You're listening to World Cafe. My name is Raina Duras. You're going to hear some clapping in this next song, and you may notice that those claps are not perfect. Sometimes they're a little offbeat. Sometimes they get faster. Sometimes they get slower. But the important thing is they are human. And that sort of gets the whole idea of the song itself. Queens of the Stone Age frontman Josh Homme says it's about understanding the imperfection of your life. And the song, like your life, is in the mistakes. Its imperfections are unbeatable. First new song from them in 3 years, Easy Street, Queens of the Stone Age.

Elliott Smith with one of his more upbeat tracks. That's Baby Britain on World Cafe. Your next song was written in just 5 minutes. So if you ever find yourself saying you don't have enough time to get anything done, maybe you got to be more like geese. It's called Cobra.

From their new album, I Must Be Dreaming, out in just under a month, Alabama Shakes with I Feel Hope Coming. Remembering Glenn Hansard on Live from the Archives, coming up in just a minute here on World Cafe.

You're listening to World Cafe. I'm Marina Duras, and this is live from the archives. Yesterday, we learned the very sad news that singer and songwriter Glenn Hansard passed away at the age of 56 in a tragic accident in Dublin. Glenn was one half of the duo The Swell Season, along with his longtime collaborator, Markéta Urglova. They released their first album in 2006, and they won an Oscar together for Best Original Song for their song Falling Slowly that they wrote for the film Once, which they also co-starred in. Glenn also appeared on World Cafe several times in The Swell Season and in his other band, The Frames. To honor Glenn, today on Live from the Archives, you're going to hear two songs from two different times The Swell Season visited the cafe. First, here they are performing their Oscar-winning song, Falling Slowly.

remembering Glenn Hanser today on World Cafe. That's from his visit to the cafe last year, along with Markéta Orglova as the Swell Season. That's their performance of When Your Mind's Made Up from their last album, Forward. And that was their first album together in 16 years. It was a really beautiful session. They were so excited to be making music together again after such a long time. The performance was gorgeous. Glenn was so happy and so full of life, such a charming, great guy. His energy really makes it harder to believe that he's gone. Again, he passed away yesterday at the age of 56. We're sending all the love out to his family, his friends, and everyone who loved him. If you'd like to watch that session with the Swell Season, it's on our website, worldcafe.org. Here's LCD Sound System, All My Friends.

How's it going? I'm Raina Duras. You're listening to World Cafe. If you've ever been to the mountains, maybe you live near them, maybe you've taken a trip to them, you know that the experience of being in the mountains or seeing a mountain up close can be profound. They're huge and majestic and mysterious and ancient. You'll find mountains in the center of myths and religions. And for your next artist who was born in Appalachia, where mountains are a defining feature, the mountain is something personally powerful. Angela Autumn says, "The mountain is a powerful image to me in my healing. It represents new heights and accomplishments, something monumental that is not easily perceived by the senses, but is felt internally." And in this new song, she takes you with her there to a mountain stream. Mountain Stream, that's the name of this one from Angela Autumn. New music on the cafe.

0: Chance to Bleed from Kurt Vile. And before that, one of his heroes, Neil Young, Out on the Weekend. And that's it for this edition of World Cafe. Thank you so much for letting me hang out with you and play you some music today. And thank you to our affiliate stations of public radio stations around the country who make that possible. And to the whole team here who make this show. We produce it at WXPN at the University of Pennsylvania in Philadelphia. I'm Raina Duris. 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

In the words of the Detroit Sex Machines, aw yeah. Welcome back, friends, to another hour of Tonic, the Funky Groove Show with me, Michael B. We're back with one more round of instrumental funk, groove, soul, disco, jazz, hip-hop, and more from the 1960s to the 2020s from all over the planet and lovingly sent your way from KGOU in Norman, Oklahoma. Thanks for showing up and listening in, friends. We kicked things off with a single recorded in the 1960s to 70s called The Stretch by the Detroit Sex Machines on the Soul Track label, and that was an iteration labeled Ego's Edit. Well, today's songs are selected and ready to rock, so let's hit go and keep up the funky tunage. Headed at you right now with new music for 2026, it's drummer and producer Phil Martin with the follow-up to his 2001 album Mystical Funk. A quarter century later, and after countless musical adventures and more than 30 productions, Mr. Martin's 2026 LP, Mystical Funk 2, picks up where the first left off, with all new compositions and recordings filled with groove, soul, and energy. Let's check out one of those tunes to take us from here. It's Phil Martin with Space and Time. Yeah!

So you want to try this? It's in D. What key is it in? We're off to a great start. All right. For the first and probably the last time anywhere, we are going to do the Mexican Connection. Okay. I don't need my vocal for this.

Billy Joel, folks. As a child of the 1980s, my entire childhood was filled with a backdrop of Billy Joel songs that has continued up to present day. And although his tune, The Mexican Connection, isn't particularly funky, it's definitely upbeat and energetic, and that's good enough for me. We heard a live take on that tune from his album Live at the Great American Music Hall, 1975, released in 2023 on Columbia. By the way, my wife and I recently watched the two-part HBO documentary about Mr. Joel called And So It Goes, and as lifelong fans of his music, I cannot recommend it highly enough. We laughed, we cried, we sang, rinse and repeat. Always happy to find a way to incorporate Billy Joel whenever and wherever I can. That set started with Space and Time by Phil Martin from his 2026 Social Beats LP, Mystical Funk 2, followed by Algerian cabal rock group Les Aubrenis, whose guitar groover Thedalkly was included on their 1983 self-published album Id Ed Was, album number 1, and reissued for a contemporary audience by English label We Want Sounds. And Groovemaster Jimmy McGriff took on the American classic You Are My Sunshine, pulled from the original 1968 vinyl record I've Got a New Woman, a follow-up to his 1962 breakout record I've Got a Woman. This is Michael B. and Tonic the Funky Groove Show continues now with a tune from 1978 that I lifted from a 2012 Secret Stash Records compilation called Twin Cities Funk and Soul Lost R&B Grooves from Minneapolis, St. Paul, 1964 to 1979. Y'all just prepare yourselves for this one. When you hear funksters like me talk about deep funk, what we mean is stuff that's so deep that it's practically underground, and this next one has deep funk in spades. Check it out as Willie and the Bumblebees take it from here with Dipstick.

Hey, this is Sean Lee from Sean Lee's Ping Pong Orchestra and Young Gun Silver Fox. And you're listening to The Tonic, the Funky Groove Show.

from 2011 and giving his own take on the classic tune Apache, that's Sean Lee and his incredible tabla band from his 2011 Ubiquity album, Tabla Rock. Sean Lee was a fun and funky guest of mine on my podcast, 40 Minutes of Funk, way back in season one. And you can hear that talk and some great tunes as well at 40minutesoffunk.com or wherever you get podcasts. That set began with Willie and the Bumblebees with Dipstick from their 1978 Sweet Jane LTD album, Honey from the Bee. Next was Italian jazz funk combo Famiglia Cabrum with their 2024 single Coppa Cabrum, released on Brewing Records. Enoch Light and his orchestra took us back to 1964 with their take on Bobby Darin's 1959 single Dream Lover, which was included on their vinyl record Discotheque Dance Dance Dance and issued on the Command label. And Misled Children, a.k.a. Clutchy Hopkins, gave us a down-tempo tune called Seven from his 2008 Porter Records LP People's Market. It's Tonic, the Funky Groove Show with me, Michael B. And we continue now with Bronx-based soul and funk outfit Brother Soul, who recorded a mere 4 45s in the early 1970s. Check this one out. It's Brother Soul with Do It Good, y'all.

Oh, yeah. It's my favorite television composer of all time, Mike Post, with the Mike Post Coalition and their single Afternoon of the Rhino from 1975 on Warner Brothers Records, and closing out our final set on today's edition of Tonic the Funky Groove Show. Before that was Lee Fields and the Expressions, minus giant soul singer Lee Fields, with Make the Wild from their 2017 Truth and Soul album, Special Night Instrumentals. And Brother Soul started that short set with Do It Good, recorded in the early 1970s, but included on a 2017 Undercover Brother Entertainment compilation, Cookies, the Complete 7-inch Catalog. Well, there's no gentle way to say this, friends. We've reached the end of today's episode of Tonic the Funky Groove Show. But fear not, there's one more song headed your way, and it's a good one. This is Michael B. Thanks so much for joining me today. This original weekly program is brought to you from KGOU in Norman, Oklahoma. 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If you need more ways to hear Tonic throughout the week, there's links to the numerous other stations that have added this show to their weekly lineup, plus social media, my

For our final tune, I've called on the James Taylor Quartet, who's pulled out the stops with their Halloween-worthy tune, The Exorcism. It's from their 2003 Root Down Records album and closing things out. Enjoy and catch you next time. Thanks again.

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So put a glide in your stride and hitch a ride to the soulful side with Upfront Soul. I'm your host, Sanguine Fromage, laying down 120 minutes of soulful sounds to which you may get down. I've compiled some sweet soul styles to make you smile a while, getting started with Gene Chandler, who promises gonna be good time.

Ends there with That's Where It's At from the SAR Record Story Disc 2, produced by Sam Cooke. Sam Cooke himself in the middle of Good Times. And we started out with Gene Chandler, Gonna Be Good Times, from Curtis Mayfield's Chicago Soul, a great compilation. And at the top of the hour, we heard from Joan Armatrading, Back to the Night. We're going to hear another great cut from that album just a little later in this hour. But next, we're going to hear from Tanika Charles, Two Steps.

Raphael Sadiq there, moving down the line from Stone Roland. Reuben Wilson in the middle with the Cisco Kid. And we started out with Tanika Charles, Tools Two Steps from Soul Run. All right, I am Sanguine Fromage. It is such a pleasure to be with you here on Upfront Soul. If there's anything you'd like to hear, or if you just want to let me know you're out there listening, drop me a line at upfrontsoul@gmail.com. It's been great to hear from so many of you. Got some shout-outs and some requests in the next, hour and a half of the show. In fact, I'm going to be sending a song out to Sonia at the end of this set. But first, we're going to hear Michelle Thomas from her new album, The Assumption. A great, great album. The track is called These Days.

That was Joan Armatrading back again with another track from Back to the Night. I have been listening to that album over and over lately. Somehow, it just feels like an essential vitamin. And the track we heard was called No Love for Free. I know Sonia loves Joan Armatrading like I do, sending that one out to her. Thanks for listening, as always. Brandi Younger in the middle with Tickled Pink from her latest great album, Somewhere Different. And we started out with a new one from Michelle Thomas. Great, great new album, The Assumption. We heard These Days. Reginald wrote in saying that he'd enjoyed hearing The Last Poets. So here's another Last Poets track going out to Reginald. It's called The Delights of the Garden. You got up front, soul.

related set. Walter Jenkins in the middle with How Does Your Garden Grow from Natural Resources 2? And we started out going out to Reginald, The Last Poets, The Lights of the Garden from the album of the same name. Got one more short set in this first hour of Upfront Soul, but do stay tuned. We've got another whole hour of funk, soul, and jazz waiting for you. But have time for a couple more songs. This one going out to Rourke, who wanted to hear some Parliament, Flashlights.

one of my favorite artists there, Kaleta, with Super Yamba Band, Mr. Diva, from their great album, Medaho. And we started that short set with Parliament going out to Rourke. Great request. Rourke wanted to hear Flashlight. So happy to spin that one for you. And thank you so much for listening. All right, we got some station business to do, but I will be back with another hour of funk, soul, and jazz for you here on Upfront Soul.

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1: Welcome once again to Upfront Soul. I'm your host, Sanguine Fromage, laying down the soulful sounds to which I hope you are getting down. If you'd like to follow us on social media, you can find us at Upfront Soul on Facebook, Instagram, and Twitter. We try to let you know about what's coming up on the show, as well as keeping you posted on new releases, milestones in funk, soul, and jazz, and civil rights history. And it's a great way to send us messages. We do love to hear from you. It makes everything we do so worthwhile. Well, we're going to get started in this hour of Upfront Soul with Willie Hutch. You gotta try.

grease traps there with residue from Solid Ground. The Jimmy Castor Bunch in the middle with Psyche from 16 Slabs of Funk. And we started the set and the hour with Willie Hutch, You Gotta Try from Soul Portrait. You've got Upfront Soul here. I am your host at your service, Sanguine. Fromage. If there's anything I can play for you, please drop me a line at upfrontsoul@gmail.com. We've had some great requests. I got one going out to Chihiro in a bit, but first we're going to get back with the big sister of the Queen of Soul, Irma Franklin, who says, "Don't blame me."

Amelia Jackson, the queen of gospel, there with I'm Glad Salvation is Free from Move On Up a Little Higher. A great compilation that came out a few years ago. Many thanks to my mother for setting me up with that great record. Joe Tex in the middle with Meet Me in Church. And we started out with Irma Franklin, Don't Blame Me, from Irma Franklin, Peace of Her Heart. Next up, we've got The Apostles with Banco Woman, a Cultures of Soul release here on Upfront Soul.

life. Little Jackie with a favorite tune of mine, It's Like That, from Queen of Prospect Park. Jimmy Reed in the middle with Funky, Funky Soul from I Need It Bad. And we started out with the Apostles' Banco Woman. That's out on Cultures of Soul. Gonna stretch out now with the son of Fela Kuti, Kaleta, who we heard earlier played with Fela Kuti. This is Femi Kuti. From his great album, Africa Shrine, we're gonna hear If Them Want to Hear, here on Upfront Soul.

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1: We just heard Femi Kuti with If Them Want to Hear from Africa Shrine. Well, we have a request going out to Chihiro. She wanted to hear Indrikari Go to Funk from the album of the same name, kicking off a whole set of funk here on Upfront Soul.

week's Upfront Soul with Funkadelic, One Nation Under a Groove. Jimmy McGriff in the middle with a theme from Shaft. And we started out with a request going out to Chihiro. She wanted to hear "And Rickory, Go to Funk." Well, I hope you have enjoyed this journey through the world of funk, soul, and jazz with me, your humble host, Sanguine Fromage. It has been a great pleasure and an honor, as always. I hope you'll stay tuned. Tune in again next week, and always do remember, if you get knocked down, don't stay down. Get up and get down. Upfront Soul comes to you from Community Radio WERU-FM, Blue Hill, Maine, Wabanaki Territory.

underway in this collection of jazz with Plas Johnson, a man who made it to 94 years old. He passed away just about 2 weeks ago. A long life and a lot of great music. Working with Red Holloway there on Dream a Little Dream. And a vocalist is next as we continue. This is Curtis.

So Easy is the title of that. That is legendary saxophonist Dexter Gordon with Tad Dameron. The drummer led the band before Cecil Brooks III. I've grown accustomed to her face. And the pianist leads the ensemble here. It's the next collective. Gerald Clayton plays piano, and this is Marvin's Room.

pianist Jane Jarvis with Tommy Newsom playing tenor sax, Cole Porter's I Concentrate on You. Bassist Ron Carter leads the way now through Besame Mucho.

Teddy Charles playing Vibes in tribute to Lionel Hampton. That's Moonglow. Right before that, Ernie Andrews sang Duke Ellington's I'm Just a Lucky So-and-So. Kenny Burrell was the guitarist. Maceo Parker now, a legendary funk saxophonist, wraps up the collection with Hard Times.

The title of that is Juan Tizol, which is a tribute to a longtime trombonist for Duke Ellington from Edsel Gomez right there. Welcome to Jazz. Jeff Tane Watts is the drummer. He leads the band here through pianist David Budway's composition, Kiss.

Oh, yeah. It's Carmen McRae. And that gorgeous song was Billy Strayhorn's Something to Live For. Bassist Dwayne Dolphin led his ensemble through G-Mood before that. Very catchy, wasn't it? And Jim Tomlinson now. He's the saxophonist. He leads the band through Magna de Carnaval.

That is Bobby Watson right there playing alto sax. The title of the song, Live and Learn. It was Orrin Evans playing piano. I'm Bob Studebaker. Up next is Manuel Valera. And the title of this one is Gliding.

isn't it great to have a jazz on the radio? Yeah, it's just a rhetorical question I wanted to drop in here before we wrap up the hour. I'm Bob Studebaker. Hope you've enjoyed all the music, and we're coming to the end of this collection of listener-supported jazz. That was Tierney Sutton, Let's Face the Music and Dance. Classic from Bud Powell, Dance of the Infidels, before that. And now it's Stanley Turrentine, legendary saxophonist Mr. T. Stanley Turrentine, concluding the hour with a tribute to Bill Evans written by Don Sobeski. This is I Remember Bill.

Mark Winkler, Cheryl Benteen together, and that is called Like Jazz. Grant Geisman played guitar. That was Bob Shepard on sax. I'm Bob Studebaker here with a lot of great music. We're still close to the beginning of a full hour of Weekend Jazz. Bruce Hornsby is next. This is called

Guitarist Doug McDonald out in front of the band. It's a blue world. Pancho Sanchez, You Don't Know What Love Is, right before. And James Moody now. Title of this is Voyage.

David Benoit, that is called Waiting for Love. As we enjoy some great music together on the weekend, I'm Bob Studebaker. This is listener-supported jazz. Two very different pianists together here, Count Basie and Oscar Peterson, in a performance of These Foolish Things.

A genuine legend of jazz right there, and a classic recording. That is saxophonist Ben Webster and Gone with the Wind. I'm Bob Studebaker. Nice to have you here for this collection of Saturday Jazz. Up next, we have a guitarist and a man with a mandolin. This is the Taylor Grisman Jazz Quartet. Martin Taylor plays guitar, David Grisman the mandolin, and it's an old favorite, exactly like you.

She sang with Dan Hicks for a number of years. Daria right there, just one name. And yeah, that's the Beatles tune, Helter Skelter. David Fathead Newman played Life. And pianist Craig Davis now, he wrote this for Dodo Marmarosa. He called it a ditty for Dodo.

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1: Live from NPR News, I'm Dale Willman. President Trump Thursday announced a deal to stop fighting in Gaza. He spoke with reporters Friday.

The title of that is John's Big Feet. That's keyboard man Sven Anderson. Steve Wood playing sax, Scott Cowan on trumpet. I'm Bob Studebaker, and we're enjoying the weekend with Saturday Jazz right now. And I thank you for coming along for the ride. Got a lot of good things on the way, including something tasty right here from Jorge Garcia. He's the guitarist. It's Henrik Mehrkens playing harmonica. And the title of this beautiful piece is With You Always.

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Gene Harris played piano. Sarah Vaughan before that, the John Simon Trio, now with Lee Morgan's Ciora.

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1: Live from NPR News in Washington, I'm Nora Rahm. Russian missiles hammered several parts of Ukraine's capital, Kyiv, in a deadly strike before dawn today. At least 9 civilians were killed and more than 30 wounded. As NPR's Greg Myrie reports, the attack comes as President Trump appeared to walk back an offer to help Ukraine with its air defenses.
2: Russian ballistic missiles struck 5 separate parts of Kyiv as explosions rang out through the night. The attack set off multiple fires, and emergency teams rescued dozens of residents from burning and damaged apartment buildings. Russia has stepped up its airstrikes in recent months to exploit Ukrainian shortages of air defenses against ballistic missiles. Ukraine's president, Volodymyr Zelensky, met President Trump on Tuesday and said the U.S. was giving Ukraine a license to make its own Patriot air defense.

Saturday Jazz with Horace Silver and his tune, Where Do I Go From Here? Was Jimmy Green playing sax and Ryan Keyser on trumpet. I'm Bob Studebaker, Alan Vache, and Harry Allen together now with the old tune, Jive at Five.

Duke Ellington's Things Ain't What They Used to Be, recorded at the White House in 1969 when Duke was celebrating his 70th birthday. Dave Brubeck at the piano, Jerry Mulligan and Johnny Hodges playing. Miles Davis before that, Tom Harrell now. This is called Ride.

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I get a fever that's so hard to bear.

Thank you very much for letting jazz be a part of your weekend. I'm Bob Studebaker, and we just heard Shirley Horn in Fever. Up next is a Chet Baker performance of Have You Met Miss Jones?

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1: Live from NPR News in Washington, I'm Nora Rahm. President Trump had announced this week a major breakthrough in peace negotiations between Israel and the Hamas fighters in Gaza. But it appears the two sides do not agree. NPR's Frank Langfitt reports from Tel Aviv.
2: The president said Hamas would totally disarm. They'd give up their weapons, and as that was concluding, then Israeli forces would begin to pull back from parts of Gaza, now within hours. Hamas officials told NPR Israel would have to withdraw first before it gave up any weapons. Israeli Minister of National Security Itamar Ben-Gvir called the agreement unacceptable. He said Israel must be allowed to continue to target Hamas fighters. Otherwise, Hamas could regroup, prepare to attack Israel again, as it did back in October 7th of 2023.
1: NPR's Frank Langfitt. Ukrainian authorities say Russia launched ballistic missiles and drones at Kyiv last night into this morning, killing at least 9 people and wounding more than 30 others. Moscow appears to be taking advantage of Ukraine's shortage of anti-ballistic missile defenses provided by the West. President Trump had said the U.S. would give Ukraine a license to make Patriot systems, but yesterday said he hadn't made a final decision. After Dr. Anthony Fauci's contentious Senate hearing this week, experts worry that Republicans' pursuit of the retired federal infectious disease researcher could further erode trust in public health. NPR's Ari Daniel reports.
3: Public health officials say that declining confidence in their field may make people more vulnerable to current pathogens and future pandemics, leading to more illness and injury.

Ah, he is so great. That is saxophonist Kenny Blake. Maria Shaheen sounded pretty great singing Waters of March. Larry McDonough's quartet now and his tune Tango, Para Maria Luisa.

know, the weekends always feel good, and they always feel better when you get a little jazz in them, and we're doing that right now. Guitarist Charlie Bird and his trio, and Blue Room right there. We heard vocalist Dakota Staton, More Than You Know, and another guitarist right now. This is Ken Karsh, one of his own compositions, titled Polka Boppin'.

Grover Washington Jr. with Happenstance. Up next is organist Mel Ryan, and one of the songs that he used to do when he was working with Wes Montgomery back in their early days. Royce Campbell plays guitar here, and the title is Jingles.

0: fly right.
1: George Benson with Nat King Cole's Straighten Up and Fly Right. Now, time to wrap up this collection of the best music on the radio, and I hope you agree it really is. It's a guitarist here, Issy Rosen, with King David as Beautiful Eyes.

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1: Live from NPR News in Washington, I'm Nora Rahm. A new federal plan released by the Trump administration to manage the drying Colorado River will target Arizona, California, and Nevada with large cuts. NPR's Kirk Ziegler reports.
2: Under the plan, the three Colorado River Basin states, including California, could see upwards of 40% of their river water cut. Arizona's two Democratic senators say this places an unfair burden on their state. Next door in Nevada, Republican Governor Joe Lombardo says if given final approval, the plan could have, quote, devastating economic and environmental impacts. Water officials from the two states, along with the powerful Metropolitan Water District in Los Angeles, are pointing to their aggressive conservation gains made lately. On Facebook, the governor of the Gila River Indian community outside Phoenix warns that if the final plan doesn't meet U.S. treaty obligations to tribes, a court challenge could be coming. Kirk Ziegler, NPR News.
1: It's been 2 weeks since Trump administration officials said they found 250,000 non-citizens on the voter rolls of just four states. But they have not provided details. NPR's Jude Joffe Black reports.
3: The letters the Department of Homeland Security wrote to California, Nevada, New Jersey, and Pennsylvania were not as definitive as the public announcements the agency made. Instead, the letters said a preliminary review of the four states' public voter rolls found they may contain as many as 250,000 non-citizens combined. The letters gave the states a July 30th deadline to respond. NPR reviewed three states' responses back. They asked for details about how DHS did its calculations and expressed a commitment to ensuring eligible voters would not be removed from the rolls based on unreliable data. DHS did not respond to NPR's questions about its methodology. Jude Joffe Block, NPR News.
1: Hamas and Israel disagree about the terms of a disarmament touted by President Trump. Americans have long backed Israel, but polls show support falling since the wars in Gaza and Iran. NPR's Frank Langquist reports on how Americans and Israelis now see one another.
4: When Rachel Lindenfeld first visited Israel, she loved it.
5: I had studied Hebrew in college, and I actually got to put it in action and read everything around me.
4: But after the huge death toll in Gaza, Lindenfeld, who's Jewish,

Benny Golson and Art Farmer teaming up in 2001 and redoing a song that they hit big with in the early 60s with the Jazz Tet. That's Killer Joe. And this is Weekend Jazz. Francine Griffin now sings I Hadn't Anyone Till You.

That is drummer Ben Adkins and his tune Lucky. Bassist Dwayne Dolphin with his tune G-Mood right before that. And Wes Montgomery is next, playing Born to be Blue.

back again? Or will it be black again? How far, how long can the pain go on? Every day, every night.

That is Ron Gill singing one of the many, many great Billy Strayhorn tunes. The title of that is Grievin'. And a tune written by Peter Gabriel is how this collection of weekend jazz wraps up right now. Played by Trio Miami, the title is Blood of Eden.

This summer, we try to be and stay cool. Leading our in crowd is the late pianist Ramsey Lewis. We'll also hear cool words and music from Tom Waits, Dr. John, Aretha Franklin, Albert Murray, and Oscar Brown Jr. Plus a visit to North Carolina's historically black Sea Breeze Beach on American Roots from PRX.

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14: This summer, we try to be and stay cool. Leading our in crowd is the late pianist Ramsey Lewis. We'll also hear cool words and music from Tom Waits, Dr. John, Aretha Franklin, Albert Murray, and Oscar Brown Jr. Plus a visit to North Carolina's historically black Sea Breeze Beach on American Roots from PRX.
15: I'm Laura Rahm with these headlines. Ukrainian authorities say Russia launched ballistic missiles and drones at Kyiv last night into this morning, killing at least 9 people. This is the second major attack on Ukraine this week. Spanish authorities say most of the tens of thousands of migrants who crossed the Moroccan border into the Spanish territory of Ceuta Thursday have now returned to their country. At least 67 people died in the attempt. And the Justice Department has moved to dismiss a criminal case against former Olympian David Hearn. He was charged with damaging the Lincoln Memorial reflecting pool. Prosecutors say the damage was caused by a botched installation. I'm Nora Rahm, NPR News in Washington.

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8: 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Aaron Neville of the Neville Brothers.
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15: This summer, we try to be and stay cool. Leading our in crowd is the late pianist Ramsey Lewis. We'll also hear cool words and music from Tom Waits, Dr. John, Aretha Franklin, Albert Murray, and Oscar Brown Jr. Plus a visit to North Carolina's historically black Sea Breeze Beach on American Roots from PRX.
16: I'm Nora Rahm with these headlines. Leaders from some of the states that rely on water from the Colorado River are objecting to a new Trump administration plan. It proposes cutting supplies to Arizona, California, and Nevada by as much as 40%. About 200 people in Nebraska are set to lose their Medicaid coverage today, according to the health policy news outlet Tradeoffs. They're the first affected by new work requirements. And the social media platform Truth Social today began selling early access to posts by President Trump to investment banks and other institutions for $100,000 a month. Former Wall Street regulators say the service appears to violate insider trading laws. I'm Nora Rahm, NPR News in Washington.

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17: This summer, we try to be and stay cool. Leading our in crowd is the late pianist Ramsey Lewis. We'll also hear cool words and music from Tom Waits, Dr. John, Aretha Franklin, Albert Murray, and Oscar Brown Jr. Plus a visit to North Carolina's historically black Sea Breeze Beach on American Roots from PRX.
18: From NPR News in Washington, D.C., this is Weekend Edition. I'm Scott Simon. This hour, Tamara Keith with the Week in Politics. Then, the president's plan to sell early access to his posts on Truth Social. Is it insider trading? Also, a London pub closes and a man three doors down decides to keep it going. A scientist and a seven-year-old go birding in Philadelphia.
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15: This summer, we try to be and stay cool. Leading our in crowd is the late pianist Ramsey Lewis. We'll also hear cool words and music from Tom Waits, Dr. John, Aretha Franklin, Albert Murray, and Oscar Brown Jr. Plus a visit to North Carolina's historically black Sea Breeze Beach on American Roots from PRX.
16: I'm Laura Rahm with these headlines. Ukrainian authorities say Russia launched ballistic missiles and drones at Kyiv last night into this morning, killing at least 9 people. This is the second major attack on Ukraine this week. Spanish authorities say most of the tens of thousands of migrants who crossed the Moroccan border into the Spanish territory of Ceuta Thursday have now returned to their country. At least 67 people died in the attempt. And the Justice Department has moved to dismiss a criminal case against former Olympian David Hearn. He was charged with damaging the Lincoln Memorial reflecting pool. Prosecutors say the damage was caused by a botched installation. I'm Nora Rahm, NPR News in Washington.

0: The Detroit daughter of a Baptist preacher man, Aretha Franklin, with one of her early hits, I Never Loved a Man the Way I Love You, from 1967. The song was written by Dan Penn, and it's also the first record Aretha ever made with Atlantic producer Jerry Wexler, who we'll hear on the subject of Cool in a minute when American Roots returns.
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0: Our classic conversation with the late pianist Ramsey Lewis in 2001. He spoke to us from Chicago, where he once hosted Legends of Jazz with Ramsey Lewis on the beloved jazz station WDCB. And I'm Nick Spitzer, host of American Roots down here in New Orleans, where we thank our colleagues in the School of Liberal Arts of Tulane University and the National Endowment for the Arts. 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
1: This is American Roots in an era, not just a season, when it's hard to stay cool. Here's a Quincy Jones song, a movie title soundtrack with Billy Preston on organ and Ray Charles on piano to sing.

0: We'll tell you what caught our attention later on Sound Opinions. Things we need to do now,
1: and it'll sound like this. 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
2: The great jazz saxophonist Charlie Bird Parker from Kansas City is remembered for bebop, but the former player in Jay McShann's Territory Band was no stranger to the blues. Here's Bird in 1945 with Red Calendar bass, Doc West drums, Errol Garner piano, Charlie Parker's Cool Blues on American Roots.

0: Josh Groban has performed for presidents and dignitaries. He's used to pressure. But when it came to recording an album of famous songs from movies, he was really feeling it.
1: There's a lot of favorites out there, and sometimes the pressure can be even greater doing an album of songs that are this beloved than it is giving something new to the world, which, of course, is very personal and very vulnerable, and you want it to do well. But if it doesn't do well, nobody's going to hate you for it.
0: Coming up, we talk about his new album, Cinematic, and he talks about a different kind of pressure he felt early in his career to be very serious when he also has a goofy side to him.
1: I am that serious about my music, but at the end of the day, when I walked off stage or walked out of the studio, I was this guy. And I think there was this pedestal that I was placed on that felt, you know, kind of superhuman.
0: Josh Groban, today. I'm Raina Duris. This is World Cafe. Going to get into a little Wilco to warm things up here. That's right after some music from Leon Bridges. This song's from his 2015 debut album, Coming Home. Leon Bridges, Better Man.

0: Hey, this is World Cafe. I'm Raina Duris. When you hear the name Josh Groban, you might think of his soaring voice in songs like this.
1: You raise me up so I can stand on mountains. You raise me up.
0: Josh has been performing for massive crowds since he was in his late teens, when he was basically discovered by producer and composer David Foster. He's sold millions and millions of records. He's sung on stage at the Oscars. He's performed at countless benefits and in front of world leaders. And you might expect a person with a voice and career like his to be very serious. And he is serious about music. But as you'll hear in this conversation, Josh Groban is also somehow just a normal, funny, friendly dude. In our chat today, he'll talk about what it was like to be a young man thrust into the spotlight and how he didn't always feel like his public image aligned with who he really was. And we get into his new album, Cinematic. It's a collection of famous songs from movies. He explains how he chose them, how he felt pressure to do them justice, and also shares a really heartwarming story about how he brought his dad into the studio to record one of the songs on it. That is all on the way. We'll start with a clip of Josh Groban's performance of the song Skyfall, originally performed by Adele for the James Bond film. Here is Josh Groban on World Cafe.

0: Josh Groban with his version of Skyfall, the theme to the James Bond film, originally by Adele. That is on Josh Groban's new album, Cinematic, and he's here to talk about it today on World Cafe. I'm Raina Duras. Josh, welcome to the World Cafe.
1: I'm honored to be here. Thank you for having me.
0: I'm so happy to have you. This is an album where you're reinterpreting famous songs from film soundtracks. Where did the desire to interpret this time around rather than release original songs come from?
1: Well, you know, whenever there's a kind of a, I've got the bug for interpretation, and I decide to kind of put a pause on the original music, there's always a couple of things that happen. One, the first thing is that there's usually something that's nagging at me from a very young age of these are songs that I just really want to sing. As a vocalist, it's always a gift to have great songs, and the songwriting process for me was something that didn't really even happen for me until the second album. And so I think after a couple things happened at once, I did Sweeney Todd for a year on Broadway, where I had the opportunity to interpret and perform some of the greatest, you know, masterwork of musical music, musical theater music that has ever been written. And so I was in that headspace of just wanting to be, you know, somebody that could take on that material. And then, you know, the universe just kind of told me that this was the right time for these songs. I was asked by Francis Ford Coppola to sing the Godfather theme for him for the American Film Institute. That song, Skyfall, I decided to do at the Coliseum in Las Vegas at the end of every night because Adele had just been on the stage before us. And, you know, these film songs just kind of started to make their way into my you know, periphery of in ways that were very unexpected, and it kind of pushed me into this. Plus, I'm a slow writer, so I wanted a little more time. Wanted a little more time for that album next.
0: We're gonna get into the song from The Godfather in a minute and talk a little more about that. But I know you've been asked this before. How did you choose which movie songs to record? Because there are so many out there.
1: There are so many, and it's hard because the long list is really long, and it's the kind of thing where you have your favorites. As soon as people that you work with realize you're doing this kind of project, they throw a lot of songs in the ring. Oh, you're definitely going to sing this, right? Or, you know, there's a lot of favorites out there, and sometimes the pressure can be even greater doing an album of songs that are this beloved than it is giving something new to the world, which of course is very personal and very vulnerable, and you want it to do well. But if it doesn't do well, nobody's going to hate you for it.
0: Yeah,
1: you know?
0: No one's going to be mad at you.
1: They just won't know. So, you know, I think the criteria for us was, of course, these were songs that I felt, you know, had a personal meaning for me outside of the context of the film.
0: Yeah.
1: They had to be right for my voice. They had to be right for, I think, the relevance that they have in the world. There were songs that I think had much more of an emotional punch than I was expecting beyond any kind of fame potency of the movie. So, you know, and then the goosebump test. We'd sit at a piano and we would just sing. And if it didn't get us with just a piano and a vocal, then it didn't feel like it was right to put 80 more musicians on it.
0: Right. Yeah, that's interesting. You are taking it out of the context of the movie itself. It has to stand on its own as a song.
1: It does. It does.
0: I am talking to Josh Groban on World Cafe. His new album is called Cinematic. Right now, I would like to hear another song from the album. The one from The Godfather, Bruxa La Terra. Did I do okay with that?
1: You did. You did perfectly.
0: Thank you. So you mentioned Francis Ford Coppola asked you to sing this when he was being given the Lifetime Achievement Award at the American Film Institute.
1: Yeah.
0: You performed this in front of him.
1: Incredibly nerve-wracking. Yeah. I was honored to be asked, but there is something, you know, that happens just the atoms in the room just seem to change when you're standing there and you're hearing that violin and that accordion behind you, and you're looking out on Al Pacino and Robert De Niro and Francis Ford Coppola, and, you know,
0: something you can't do with a Disney movie.
1: That's generally not going to happen. I think both of them voiced Disney movies at one point in their life. But yes, no, it was definitely one of those rooms where I didn't want to mess this up. I had originally done a demo of this and sent this to them in Italian, and I got the note back that Mr. Coppola would like this instead in Sicilian. And I'm thinking, oh, this is serious business. This has to be, I have to do this right. And so we did an arrangement for 13 pieces. A wonderful arranger, Chris Walden, did that for us, and it went really, really well, and he really liked it. So that was one where that was the template for what we then wound up doing in London with 85 pieces.
0: Right. And you didn't record it in a booth. You did it in the room with the orchestra, right?
1: There were some songs that Greg Wells, our producer, said, you know, to really feel, to really feel the vibe of this, go in the room, take the headphones off, and just sing with the orchestra. Now, that's a lot of sound coming at you. That's a big volume to try and sing over when you don't have your cans on. But there's something that happens when you're all in it together. And if you mess up, they have to stop. If somebody else doesn't do their intonation right, you have to start over. And that tightrope walk was really powerful to feel in the moment. And I don't always get to record it like that, but I think it comes through in the recording that it was really in the moment.
0: It must feel amazing when you nail it, when you get that take where everybody does it how they want to do it.
1: It's a small room with 85 people feeling a sigh of relief at the end of it, and you're holding on to that last note. And then there's that little silence right before they turn off the red button and say, got it, and everybody clicks their bows and you're clapping and it's just, and then you go get a cup of coffee. And, that's the live element that is so special when you get it right.
0: Well, let's hear your version. It's Josh Groban, Bruxa La Terra on World Cafe.

0: A song originally from The Godfather. You heard it performed there by my guest today, Josh Groban. That's on his new album, Cinematic. I'm Raina Duras. This is World Cafe. In that song, you sing in Sicilian. You perform songs in many different languages, Italian, Portuguese, French, in Japanese.
1: Yeah.
0: Learning and singing in a new language, I guess, is part of the gig. But can you talk about doing it properly and feeling the meaning in a language that maybe you don't really speak?
1: Yeah, it's an amazing process. It's something that I started doing very young, just in my voice training. I would sing, you know, art pieces and, you know, light arias and things like that. And so I got to know the Romance languages pretty well as a singer, because a lot of the stuff that you train with is in those languages. And for me, you know, there's a couple of things that feel really special when you're doing it. First of all, there's a fluidity. There's a different cadence to the language that changes the way you sing. And there's this fascinating thing that happens sometimes when you sing in a different language, where somebody sometimes will be out there and doesn't understand a thing you're saying, but totally understands what you're saying. And then, of course, for me, when I'm training beforehand, I'm always working with a coach. I really, even if I feel pretty confident after all these years, I really like to work with a coach to make sure that I'm not falling into any pitfalls of you know, a certain dialect from a certain region that might take it out of the neutrality of it. And learning it backwards and forwards, so that by the time that I sing it, it's as if it were in English for me. But if I were to translate it back into English, something about the poetry, something about the way it's sung would totally change. And that's something that, as a singer, I never wanted to get rid of when I got my first album deal. I wanted to keep that as part of something that I do, because it's so fun to do as a singer. And I was feeling such a connection from the audience when they would hear it as well, which was fun. And then when you go to those countries, it gives you a chance to do that. And then English is that for those countries, you know?
0: Yeah. Is there a language that you found most challenging?
1: I think French is the most
0: really?
1: Challenging. Yeah. I mean, you know, Spanish, Italian, you know, E-U-A-A, Japanese as well. You know, French is one of those languages where there are three or four ways to say ooh.
0: Yeah.
1: You know, and the way your tongue is placed, depending on which type of vowel you're singing, also changes the way you have to support it, the way it sings in your throat. And it's one, I think it's a language where, and Portuguese was complicated this way too, Brazilian Portuguese. But, you know, from a technical standpoint, you always want to sing with clarity. You want to sing with openness. You don't ever want to feel like things are too squeezed or too tight. And with French, unless you grew up there and know it, you know, fluently, that one is a challenge. I have less French songs in my repertoire than Spanish and Italian for that very reason. But when you get it right, it's, you know, somebody wrote once that singing in French is like a dessert. And it really is. It's incredible. It's an incredible feeling.
0: Yeah. I mean, I grew up taking French in school in Canada.
1: You get it.
0: And oh boy, oh, yeah. I still can't. you have a theater background. You've been on Broadway. Whether you're singing in a different language or you're singing in English, how do you think about telling a story with your voice and your performance?
1: Well, I think tapping into the things that are universal. For me, if I'm singing in a different language or it was made famous by another singer, the best way that I can honor that is to find my own story in it. I often will say, you know, that singing songs from my first album at 45 years old is so much more meaningful for me now than it was then, because I hadn't lived those things. I was approximating. I was
0: right.
1: Singing these songs of great love and loss, and people were connecting with it, but they were connecting with it based on their own stories and making it a soundtrack to their own experiences, where I had not had those experiences yet. So, you know, finding those, now having the richness of life behind everything, you can find those things.
0: Can you think of a song from your first album that has taken on maybe a new or deeper meaning for you? We could play a clip.
1: Yeah. I had a song called To Where You Are from the first album, which was a song about losing somebody meaningful to you. It was written by Richard Marx and Linda Thompson. And it was, I think, really, it was my first ever, like, radio song. It was the first song that, you know, some radio stations were playing it and people were pulling over in their cars and calling in. I'd be doing an interview and they would play the song. You know, it wasn't playlisted at all. They'd just say, oh, we're in. Josh is here. We're going to play a song one time. And people were calling in, crying, saying, I just thought of, you know, this person that meant something to me, this family member. And I can't tell you how much comfort this has given to me. And I'm sitting there going, wow, you know, thank you. I'm so glad. And I hadn't, you know, I barely dealt with any kind of loss in my life at that point. I was 17, 18 when I recorded it. And so now when I sing that song from the stage, there is so much tribute behind it. There is so much celebration behind it. And I feel it the way I think they felt it then, now. And so I didn't put it in my set list for a good long time because of that very sentiment. And now when I put it in the show, there's something we're all connecting with together, as opposed to just, I'm presenting this to you that hopefully you will connect with. So yeah, that's a good example.
0: Here's Josh Groban to Where You Are on World Cafe.

0: That was some of To Where You Are from Josh Groban. That's from his very first album. He's here with me today. Josh Groban has a new album called Cinematic. This is World Cafe. There are a few guests on this album, but one that jumps out is Jack Groban, your dad, who plays trumpet on the song Moon River. Yeah. Tell us a bit about your dad. Do you remember him playing trumpet when you were a kid?
1: I don't, because by the time I was born, he stopped playing. And only after, I'd say, maybe after I turned 15, 16, he finally said, you know, some of my old bandmates, he had a band called The Aggregation when he was, this is like 67, 68. And he would play in jazz bands. They would play birthdays and bar mitzvahs and, you know, weddings. And they just did it to make a buck. But he said, you know, somebody from my old band, they had a recording that they made from some board mixes of all of our live performances. And they had a live CD made. There is one copy of this and I own it. And we would play it and I would listen to it. I'd go, Dad, you were really, really good. I mean, like, he was really good. But, you know, he came from a fairly conservative background and his parents said to him, like, you know, well, okay, that's nice. Now it's time to go into business or study something else. And I think that he loved it, but he didn't love it so much that he was willing to put his life on the line for it. And so he put it away, but he didn't even play it for fun after that. My dad is such an interesting guy because he is so musical. I got all my DNA from him in the music department. And I've heard him sit and play the piano endlessly. He'll go and he'll sit and he'll play blues and C. And, you know, we would hear him play all the time. And he whistles around the house. He's musical, but the trumpet stayed in the case. And he had this old dusty case. It said Dizzy Gillespie for President on the front. And, you know, and as a kid, I would just say, like, oh, Dad, you know, can I see the trumpet? And he'd go, yeah, sure. And I'd play around. There's pictures of me, you know, playing around with it. And I'd say, oh, Dad, can you play a little bit? And he'd go, there you go. You know, he just wouldn't play. And I finally got him to play. I did a musical theater album called Stages, and I did a song called Old Devil Moon. And Chris Bode was the trumpet player on that. And Chris was touring and couldn't show up in L.A. We played the Dolby Theater. And I said, Dad, can you play Old Devil Moon with me? And he came out and he absolutely crushed it. And then he put it away. And that was like, you know, 12 years ago. So I knew he could do it.
0: Yeah.
1: And I had this version of Moon River that was arranged by one of my favorite jazz arrangers of all time, Vince Mendoza. And we had a trumpet solo built into the arrangement. And I was actually in a text back and forth with the great Terrence Blanchard, who I had met through mutual friends and through our foundations. And he was like, yeah, man, I love this song. Great arrangement. Send me in, coach, you know. And I'm kind of ready to send this to Terrence. And I kind of thought to myself, wait a minute. Hang on a minute. This song is so nostalgic. And, you know, I know that he used to play this in college. I'm thinking, is my favorite trumpet player right in front of me? And I didn't even realize it. And Terrence, of course, totally understood. He's the best, and he's so brilliant. You know, there's a line around the block of people trying to collaborate with him, and he's like, "Yeah, man, I totally get it. Do this with your dad." And
0: was your dad's reaction though when you asked him?
1: My dad was super surprised. I think he was really touched by the idea, and nobody recorded when he and I performed live together. So so dumb. I didn't have anybody out there to record it. So I said, for us to have a song like this together would be really special. And he goes, let me start warming up. And he unzipped the case and he got the trumpet out and he had 2 weeks. And Greg Wells, our producer, who is the most amazing guy, said, oh my God, I have such an amazing relationship with my father. This is a father-son track. Anybody who has that same relationship will understand this. He said, let's make this so special. He called up Sunset Sound, which he knew was, Dizzy Gillespie's, it was Louis Armstrong's favorite studio in Los Angeles. And he's calling the guy, the engineer, and he's going, hey, isn't Louis' stool still there that he used to sit on when he'd play? And he goes,
0: oh,
1: yeah,
0: wow.
1: We have it in the corner. He goes,
0: Come on.
1: You set up Louis' stool and Louis' old mics, and can we just make it really great for Josh's dad? And so we surprised him with all that, and we brought him in, and to sit next to him with a little mixing board so I'd give him everything he needed. You know, Dad, you need more drums? Do you need more of this? And to be able to watch him just without even flinching, tapping into that side of him again, Mr. Business Guy, his whole life. And all of a sudden, he's got the headphones. He's never recorded in his life. It was only live recordings. It was the most powerful, the most emotional studio experience I've ever had. And in concert, I put his video of it on screen, and we get to do a virtual duet together every night. And that'll be a forever one of one track for me. And so very, very special. And we talk about it. I mean, I played Madison Square Garden and sent him the video. And it's just so fun to celebrate him in front of all these people. My music director, Tarek, gave him the nickname of Smoky Lips, which is now like we've created a monster. You know, like everybody's I hear guys in the back in the nosebleed seats going, "We love you, Jack." You know,
0: amazing.
1: It's been really, really fun.
0: All right, we have to hear it. Here's Josh Groban featuring his father, Jack Groban, a.k.a. Smokey Lips on the trumpet. This is Moon River.

0: Moon River. That's Josh Groban with trumpet from his dad, Jack Groban. In a minute, Josh takes you back to the beginning of his career and talks about what it was like to be a young man with a big voice, suddenly finding himself in very high profile situations. That's when our conversation continues on World Cafe.
1: We have, as always, been listening to a lot of new music, and it's time for one of our record review roundups.

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0: I'm your co-host, Pat Mitchell-Worley.
1: And I'm Jarrett J.B. 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
1: Welcome back to World Cafe. I'm Raina Duras. Today, I'm talking to Josh Groban. He has a new album called Cinematic. When your career started, you were really young. You were like late teens, early 20s. And it's not like you were, you know, some 20-year-old guy going around and gigging at bars and clubs. You were working with people like David Foster and singing with like Celine Dion and going on the Rosie O'Donnell show. Was that a lot to deal with at that age? Like, what do you remember feeling at that point?
2: It was a lot to deal with at that age, and it was a lot to deal with for many years after that. I was, you know, when I tell a story about being in the back of a choir in middle school because I was too shy to even sing a solo, I was very, very introverted in school. I was not like, you know, I didn't have a great middle school experience. I was shy. You know, my grades weren't great. I had ADD and didn't know it, and just like I was the back of the class kind of kid. And it was a teacher that kind of pulled me out from the back of a choir and said, hey, there's something special here, and I'm going to give you a song as an assignment. That assignment changed my whole life. And that happened at 13 and a half, that moment in school. And David Foster kind of discovered me at 16. Yeah. So the time difference between being the kid that could barely stand in front of a microphone and being asked to sing with Celine Dion and Barbra Streisand and all of these legends was such a short amount of time. And I think that my naivete worked in my favor. I think having not experienced what it feels like to fall at that point, I knew what it felt like to fall socially and academically. I had no idea what failure in music or singing a wrong note or any of those things could feel like. So that in that way, youth worked in my favor, but I was wearing a coat that was way too big. And
1: right. Yeah,
2: Not until my 30s that I started to really kind of say, OK, I own this now.
1: Like, I'm curious because I think that time in your life, you really are, for anybody, you're figuring out who you are. And then suddenly you're, you know, your face is on CDs and you're on talk shows and you're, I guess the industry is trying to figure out who you are at the exact same time or deciding some of that for you. Yeah. And that feels like it would be.
2: It was a strange thing for the human kind of ego, and especially at that age when you're so sensitive and you're still kind of developing who you are. Your identity, your self-identity is still growing and it's still being nurtured. And these are pivotal years for your emotional development. And you're getting just as much praise in one ear as you are criticism in the other, combined with the fact that you're trying to figure out your place in this strange industry where you don't feel like there's really a category for and you don't belong. And meanwhile, you're reading other articles and things like that where everybody else is kind of going, I don't know what to make of this. And there was, it kind of went from high school to the music business was the same kind of feeling. I'm like, I'm kind of not in a club, you know, and I'm going to just kind of do my thing. And ultimately, when I talk to young singers now, I talk about the fact that that really worked in my favor. It felt crappy in the moment, but it allowed me to keep my head down and not get too overly excited by any hype or too overly down about any criticism. I had no choice but to just keep writing my own playbook and to keep doing it with an audience that was gradually and steadily really connecting to me and allowing me to stay afloat, which as fads and trends change, that was my salvation going forward. I was just able to kind of keep doing my thing.
1: I'm talking to Josh Groban on World Cafe. There is also this other side of you, these other places people may know you from. I think pretty early on, like the same year you released your debut album, you were starting to get cast in TV shows. And you had lots of memorable cameos and characters, The Office and Glee, It's Always Sunny in Philadelphia, Parks and Rec. But I think my personal favorite Josh Groban cameo came out around 2009. And I'm so excited to have an excuse to put this on the radio from the comedy show Tim and Eric, awesome show, great job. And just for some context, there's this is going to sound ridiculous. There's this character Casey who sings extremely stupid songs. He dies in a van explosion, and then you, Josh Groban, do a special tribute album. They make one of those old school commercials for it.
2: Yep.
1: I don't think you even have to have seen this if you're listening to find it funny, but I'm going to play the clip.
2: And if you have to pull over and cry while you listen to this, we will understand.
1: Yes.
3: Cinco Musical Tapes introduces a touching tribute to the music of Casey and his brother. Groban sings Casey from legendary recording artist Josh Groban.

0: these tapes will stand the test of time and will make you believe in the power of music. And while Casey is gone forever, his songs will live.
1: I think my favorite one.
0: Thanks to Josh Groban.
2: Hamburgers and hot dogs too. I want to have a barbecue.
3: The tear.
2: Bang, bang, cops and robbers.
1: So I have to say I was walking around singing Bang, Bang, Cops and Robbers like right before this interview because it was stuck in my head. But what I love in that is not that it's just, not, it is funny and I love that, but you're doing this extremely silly thing and you're taking it seriously. And this kind of ties back to what you were saying earlier, where you were wearing a coat that was too big. When you're the kind of singer that you are, there can be this real, like, seriousness around it and the way you're perceived. Mm-hmm. Does doing funny stuff give you a kind of freedom?
3: Yeah, it tailors the coat for me because it allows me to show the side of me that's not, like, you know, on the billboard. I think that there was a pressure so early on that and an image that took off fairly quickly when I was this young guy singing these songs that were you know, very serious. And I am that serious about my music. But at the end of the day, when I walked off stage or walked out of the studio, I was this guy.
1: Yeah.
3: And I think there was this pedestal that I was placed on that felt, you know, kind of superhuman. It felt like I could never live up to that pressure consistently. And when I started to get in the room with people that I thought were really funny, and I started to be able to kind of speak the language of weird with these comedy heroes of mine and people that I knew, you know, just were of that same silliness. And I got asked to do things. I always said yes, because it showed, you know, it allowed me to diffuse, I think. Yeah. It let out the steam for me. It allowed me to kind of make light of myself a little bit, which I think I was desperate to do at that time when everybody thought that I was taking myself very seriously because the music was so serious. And it also, I think, just allowed me to branch out as far as, you know, not everybody's not one thing.
1: Yeah.
3: And I started to find, I think, more listeners and more fans that were like, hey, you know, I love this thing too. And I started to make friends, and then that branched out. And I've done, like you said, I've cameoed on all my favorite things. You know, I'm jealous of myself. My next thing that I have coming out is I got to sing with Spinal Tap at Stonehenge. It was the
1: amazing.
3: And I got to work with the great Rob Reiner, and we had the most incredible time. But, you know, anytime I get to do something that allows that side to trickle through, at some point it may be the only thing I start to do, but we'll see. Not quite yet.
1: I mean, I remember seeing that kind of like right when it came out, that Tim and Eric thing, and being like, wait, he's funny. This is so cool. And I have to say, over the years, it's been kind of fun to watch those different sides of you kind of become one thing and to see that
3: also,
1: nuance.
3: The fact that I was able to use my voice for comedy, it had only ever been a tool for kind of crying emotions, happy and sad. And so the fact that I could use the gravitas of my singing for something that was in service of the rhythm of humor and comedy was like, oh man, this is another card I want to have in my deck. This is something I want to keep doing.
1: My guest today on World Cafe, if you're just joining us, is Josh Groban. He has a new album called Cinematic. For a lot of young people, a lot of kids, the first time they get exposed to musicals is watching Disney movies. You have a few songs from Disney films on the album. What was the first Disney movie you got into a kid? Like, what was little Josh Groban singing along to nonstop?
3: I would think I was just humming along to Fantasia. That was my first Disney movie that I ever saw. And I was just singing all the great melodies. I don't think there were any lyrics in that. It was just, I just couldn't stop whistling it. And then, you know, I think really it was that Menken, you know, era of Beauty and the Beast and Little Mermaid and Lion King and just these epic songs. And when I talk about how film can be such an incredible, you know, connector for great melodies, I mean, the Disney canon has created some of, I think, the most wonderful melodies and lyrics of all time. I could have done an entire Disney album. On this album, Greg and I looked at each other before we started and said, we have to contain ourselves. maybe we have one Disney song on here. We can't go overboard here. And the fact that three crept in anyway goes to show just how undeniable that, you know, that repertoire is. And so we chose the three that were, you know, my childhood, also felt, again, to that relevance outside of the movie aspect to it, felt really right. And they were just they're always just a pleasure to sing.
1: Well, the last song I want to play from the new album is a Disney song. We were talking about it a little bit earlier, but maybe we can dig in a little bit more.
3: Yeah.
1: From The Lion King, Can You Feel the Love Tonight? A massive, massive song when it came out originally.
3: Yeah. Yeah.
1: Talk to me a little more about making, talk to me about making it your own.
3: You know, there are songs where my immediate reaction to doing that song was no, because the original is such an untouchable classic. And it's always scary to try doing it. Again, it's that piano goosebump thing. And also it's the fact that, you know, Greg and I were, we would talk about everything in the studio. We would sing a little bit, we would look at lyrics, and then we would talk about politics. We'd talk about the news. We would talk about, you know, and every day the news was just worse and worse and worse. And there was, endlessly feeling like our humanity was being torn apart every time we would scroll. And at the same time, we're looking at the lyric for this song and we're kind of going, you know, this is an anthem that is multi-generational. This is an anthem that works then. It is an anthem that works and is needed, now, I think, more than any time in my lifetime and in my parents' lifetime. And so all of a sudden, we had a reason for the why. We had something that flashed up. We had an answer to the question of why do it? Why do it now? And whenever I take on a new song, I want to honor the original by not getting too clever with it. I don't want to change it up too much and deconstruct it too much. But I also want to be able to yes and it in a way to honor it by making it my own. And so to do it with the full orchestra and to decide to do it with a full choir was something we thought could make it really anthemic.
1: Tell me about bringing in the Gay Men's Chorus of Los Angeles for it.
3: I heard their sound in my head, first and foremost. I had sung with them. President Obama did a big concert on the National Lawn right before his inauguration. And I was lucky enough to be part of that concert. And I sang with the Gay Men's Chorus of Washington, D.C. with Heather Headley. And I just remember hearing this wave of voices behind me when we sang that and just thinking, this is one of the most beautiful sounds I've ever heard in my life. And so it really was twofold. It was that I heard them. I heard this sound that they create on this track. And I also turned to Greg and I said, you know, if we can find a way to represent and support and show allyship for a community that really needs to feel this love right this moment, that would be a great way to tip the hat to that community while at the same time. And so we reached out to the chapter in Los Angeles and they were so gracious and they were brilliant. And that was an incredible studio session and they sound absolutely awesome on the track and was just proud to be able to collaborate with them on a song that I think needs to be out there and means so much to what we need to feel right now.
1: Josh Groban performing Can You Feel the Love Tonight on World Cafe.

0: From his new album, Cinematic, Josh Groban with Can You Feel the Love Tonight on World Cafe. Cinematic is out now. Josh has been my guest today. This has been so great, Josh. Thank you so much for being here.
1: It's been such a pleasure, Raina. Thank you so much for including me.
0: I'm Raina Duras, back in a moment with more World Cafe.

0: 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We also welcome Tay and the Neighborly, Damn Tall Buildings, Ken Yates, and Aaron McCown.
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0: J.D. McPherson, head over heels, wrapping up this hour of World Cafe. Thank you again to Josh Groban for being my guest on the show today. And thanks to our senior producer here at World Cafe, Kimberly Junot, for her work on that session. Also, thank you to the public radio stations who carry this show, bring it to you all across the country, and the team who make it. We produce it at WXPN at the University of Pennsylvania in Philadelphia. I'm Raina Duras. 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
0: This hour, Nicole Atkins brings the drama. That's the name of her upcoming new album. It's also what she's so good at creating with her voice.
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7: Hey,

All those tunes and more on the way. I'm Raina Duris. This is World Cafe. You can always find World Cafe on Instagram @World Cafe. Go give us a follow. Here's Tracy Chapman talking about a revolution.

0: You're listening to World Cafe. I'm Raina Duris. When you hear a song, you're hearing something that started in someone's brain. And last month, when Death Cab for Cutie came by the show, I asked Ben Gibbard about that, and I asked him about working with producer John Congleton on their new song, Punching the Flowers.
1: On every record, there's a few songs that are kind of like my babies, and I really want to get them right. And there is always this moment where the final form of the song starts to kind of reveal itself, and you have to make peace with it because it's never going to be the way you heard it in your head. But this is one of those songs that once John started kind of dialing in his settings for it, it just kind of came to life in a way that even I had not envisioned it. So I'm thrilled with how this song turned out.
0: You can find that whole session at worldcafe.org. And here's how that song came out. It's Death Cab for Cutie, Punching the Flowers on World Cafe.

0: Take Me Out. Still such a jam. That's Franz Ferdinand. You don't have to go out anywhere to experience some live music. I'm bringing it right to you next on Live from the Archives on World Cafe.
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0: We'll tell you what caught our attention later on Sound Opinions. Things we need to do now,
1: and it'll sound like this. Sometimes you gotta learn on the job. You gotta fake it till you make it. I'm Rena Duris. This is World Cafe, live from the archives, where you hear a couple of exclusive live tracks recorded for this show. And one of those people who had to learn on the job like that was Head in the Heart's Jonathan Russell. He said he had to learn how to be a front man while he was doing it because he didn't go to concerts growing up. So he just didn't really know what to do. As you can hear in this recording, he did learn, and here he is using all his experience in Missed Connection, performed live for World Cafe from the Head and the Heart.

That is a live performance of I Don't Know Why by Sean Colvin. It's just one of thousands of exclusive live performances we have filed away in the World Cafe Vault. Brought that out for Live from the Archives today. And it just feels right to have your next two songs together. Coming up, a song from Annie Lennox's album Diva. And right now, one from Nicole Atkins' upcoming new record, Drama. Here's Nicole Atkins, When the Night Falls.

0: She makes walking on broken glass sound so lovely. That is Annie Lennox. Two great voices together in a new song next on World Cafe. Like you know.
1: It's a special appearance from Shadowlands featuring S. Carey and John Raymond on this week's Mountain Stage. We also welcome Tay and the Neighborly, Damn Tall Buildings, Ken Yates, and Aaron McCown.
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A voice for all the ages who we need right now. That's how Alison Russell has described her guest on this next track you're about to hear. It's from her new album, In the Hour of Chaos. And that voice you're hearing with her is her friend, Brittany Spencer. On World Cafe, I'm Raina Duras. Here's Alison Russell, Black Lavender.

0: Alex Amen with California Blues. It's a new song, and that's how we're going to finish World Cafe today. Thank you so much for letting me play you some tunes today and hang out and soundtrack part of your day. I always really enjoy it. I hope you do too. And thank you to the affiliates who make it possible and bring this show to you all across the country. Thanks also to our whole team at World Cafe. We produce this show at WXPN at the University of Pennsylvania in Philadelphia. I'm Raina Duras. 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
1: And I'm Greg Kot. It's a review roundup this week as we dive into a handful of summertime releases that caught our attention.
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1: 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This week, it's a review roundup of some summertime records that caught our attention. Let's get to it.

0: giving him a shout out in one song, and then up he pops.
1: That's right. One song is called The Cure.
0: Yes. Yeah.
1: She'd been working sort of from that 90s alternative rock, guitar rock basis on her previous two albums. This is kind of an 80s synth pop record, and it's coming perilously close to the Disney Channel stuff, show tune stuff that I feared initially.
0: Well, that's one of the things I dislike about it, show tune. You know, Greg, there is that Broadway musical way of singing, and then there's everything else, you know? And we are not anti-pop music. I don't want to get into that morass of a debate about poptimism and rockism, right? But we've seen an increasing number of pop stars bringing in hints of indie rock or alternative rock in a bid, I think, for critical cred, right? Mm. Tay-Tay, all right, leading the pack there, as she does with everything. But, you know, you hear it in Chapel Roan. We've heard it in others. And, you know, the bits of 80s cool Moog synthesizer or Oberheim and the occasional guitar, even some of that wonderful, you know, we spent a lot of time recently talking about the Feelies, but that tubular guitar lead sound that comes from Brian Eno and Heroes.

0: That's a little bit of Neighbors Blues from the new Jack White record, Frozen Charlotte. That's Jack and the he's get off my lawn guy in that song, ranting at the pain in the butt who lives next door. I think we've all been there at one point or another in our lives.
1: Well, it was July 4th just a short while ago, yeah. And they had a block party on my block, which was fine. Even the Mechanical Bull and the Bouncy House were fine until we got to the fireworks.
0: You know, Jack was sort of in this phase where he was really making a bunch of really wonky experimental albums, almost to the point of getting gimmicky. And the last two, including this one, especially this one, have been sort of that back-to-basics approach. He is just blasting it out with a just, you know, this is a, if Steve Albini were still alive, he'd be making records like this, that sound like this, with the natural room sound, that whole business. Bass, drums, guitar, a little bit of keyboards. He's pissed off. He's raging. He sounds psychotic. I'm saying that in a relatively positive way. I don't mind a little biblical allusion or psychobabble or dark humor, a clearing of the decks. He's fed up.
1: Yeah, well, there's an Old Testament preacher, you know.
0: Oh, yeah.
1: Kind of like at the beginning of Moby Dick.
0: Well, it starts off with him kind of retelling Genesis. He just got out of a mental institution. I'm going to rewrite Genesis here. It's welcome to the end of the world. Let's start again. You know, he's basically saying he's had enough of this one.
1: Well, yeah, but there's humor in there, too, because what he's pondering in the Garden of Eden is, what are we going to eat?
0: Yeah. You'll never fix me, saying, turn off the lights, I've seen enough. You know, it's there's humor, there's apocalyptic imagery. I like the sweaty old school rock, but where's the variation? I feel like this record could have used a few breathers in the middle. You know, it's sort of relentless. I feel like the tracks sort of blur together a little bit. I think God and the Broken Ribs is a brilliant Jack White song. It's one of the best things he's ever done post-White Stripes.
1: For sure.
0: But I do think that this album is not first-tier Jack White. I think there's a little bit too much sameness. I like this sound. It's just a lot of it.
1: Well, I was really pondering why I like this album so much when there is nothing new here. And you know, I mean, Jack is taking on the blues via Detroit garage rock and, you know, Led Zeppelin, a little bit of Led Zeppelin.
0: Yeah.
1: You know, and I mean, that's what he's been doing for some time. So why was I excited to hear this album, and why was I excited to keep listening to it when I had almost negative interest in hearing, for example, the new albums by the Rolling Stones or Paul McCartney, right? I think Jack is still delivering with, and this is one of those rock critic bugaboos, you know, how can you hear authenticity?
0: Yeah.
1: You know, how do he means it, man. Mm. Well, you know, to my ears, other people may listen to it and say, this is shtick and we've heard it before.
0: Yeah.
1: I think he's having fun. I have rarely heard guitar playing this exciting.

0: I'm your co-host, Pat Mitchell Worley.
1: And I'm Jarrett J.B. Boyd.
0: This week on Beale Street Caravan, we have New Orleans-style parade band Shawa.

0: That was a taste of Building from the Ruins by Robin Hitchcock, his new album, The Confuser. You know, our buddy Kenny Weinstein, the publicist, puts it at 25 solo Robin studio albums. I'm dubious of that because there were numerous editions of some of them. And that's not counting Soft Boys. That's not counting side projects he's done with Peter Buck and just so on and so on. He has been nothing if not prolific. You were emphasizing his appearances on Sound Opinions. I first interviewed Robin on his very first solo album, circa like 1984, 85, as a snotty young fanzine kid, and he was spinning fantastical tales about creatures coming out of the ether, and he's still spinning fantastical tales. We're going to also review Swamp Dog. And I find it interesting that Robert Christgau, the dean of American rock critics, has always denigrated Hitchcock for the whimsy, surrealism, the Dali-esque flights of pure fancy and fantasy. Robin is rooted in psychedelic rock circa 66, 67. His first memoir focused on his love of that era. He says, "I didn't invent this style, but I have perpetuated it," right? And I think the open ended invention of that period of studio creativity, it never gets old. It's not nostalgic. He is not looking back. If he kept it straight in the lyrics, I think he'd be hailed as one of the melodic geniuses of our era. But Bob Christgau and other critics have always been put off by the surrealism. They weren't put off by Dylan's crazier fantasies or way further out people like Captain Beefheart. And Christgau loves Swamp Dogs, always giving him an A minus. Swamp has some of that craziness in him. It's never bothered me. I'm a fan of it. And what's new happening here is Hitchcock is playing with one of his best bands in a very long time. You'd have to go back to the Egyptians in the 80s or before that, the Soft Boys, who you mentioned. Kimberly Rue, Soft Boys' second guitarist, makes a cameo here. You know, Robin said he wasn't going to make this record. It was the prompting of his Australian singer-songwriter wife, Emma Swift. And he just sounds inspired and younger at age 73 than he has in a very long time. Recording in Nashville, where that couple lives now, with producer Brad Jones, this band, Jeremy Fetzer on guitar, Todd Bolden on bass, Eric Slick on drums. Now, Greg, these are Nashville pros, and if you look at their resumes, and I did, they've recorded with everyone from Lamb Chop to Kesha and Dr. Dog to Taylor Swift.
1: Right.
0: I mean, these guys are as pro as a studio pro gets, and yet they sound like an inspired garage band thrilled to be playing with this genius melodicist.

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Hello, music lovers, and welcome to The Many Moods of Ben Vaughn. I'm your host, Ben Vaughn, coming to you once again through the miracle of radio, the modern miracle of FM radio, and it's really great to be here on the air in stereo on the FM dial, or your device of choice. And we're very happy to have you here with us. We're broadcasting like we usually do from the Relay Shack in Parts Unknown, USA. We're centrally isolated here in the middle of nowhere in the Relay Shack, surrounded by boxes of records, CDs, 45s. We have 8-track tapes. We got all kinds of stuff laying around here, and I can't wait to play some of this music for you. We span many decades, many styles, and many moods on this show. And we have a list of genres we're going to try to get to during this hour. Blues, glam rock, soul, country, 70s album rock, New Orleans R&B, 50s rock and roll, and much, much more. And we also have a record that we're going to play that was banned by the BBC in 1961 for being too morbid. So stick around for that. We also have a record by the author of Old Time Rock and Roll by Bob Seger. The guy who wrote it had a great, great voice, and you will hear him sing, plus a record by Mungo Jerry that is not in the summertime. All this and more during the next hour. So sit back, settle in, relax, get comfortable. This is The Many Moods of Ben Vaughn, and we're going to start off in a great place. Harry Nilsson with Gotta Get Up.

Nancy Sinatra and Lee Hazelwood. That was Lady Bird. And before that, we heard Earl King with Trick Bag, a New Orleans record. And we started that set off with Harry Nilsson and Gotta Get Up from his album Nilsson Schmilsson. I'm Ben Vaughn. This is The Many Moods of Ben Vaughn that you're tuned into. And we have a record on the turntable right now that was banned by the BBC for being too morbid. The year was 1961. The record is a tribute to Buddy Holly. In fact, it's called Tribute to Buddy Holly by Mike Berry. And it was produced by the notorious Joe Meek, who could make very interesting sounds in the studio. Here we go. Mike Berry and the Outlaws with Tribute to Buddy Holly here on The Many Moods.

the great Fred Neil, Other Side to This Life. And before that, we heard Pass the Hatchet, a record out of New Orleans by Roger and the Gypsies from 1968. And we started that set off with Tribute to Buddy Holly by Mike Berry and the Outlaws. Queued up and ready to go, we have a record by the guy who wrote Old Time Rock and Roll, the Big Bob Seger song. But we're going to hear him sing when we return with The Many Moods of Ben Vaughn.

0: Coming to you across the airwaves, these are the many moods of Ben Vaughn. And now, here's your host, Ben Vaughn.
1: All right, we are back. Welcome back to the show. The Many Moods is now in syndication. That's right, we are in syndication. We are all over the place on terrestrial radio, and we thank all of you out there for making that happen. And we have the podcast, too. So thank you, thank you, thank you. All right, it's time right now for Lou Reed, Vicious from Transformer.

When Lee Hazelwood tells you to sit down, you can't tell if it's an invitation or a command. The great Lee Hazelwood with Performer. And before that, we heard Dee Dee Sharp from Philadelphia. Yes, the queen herself. The great, great, awesome Dee Dee Sharp with I Really Love You. That was from, I think, 1965. I think that sounds right. And we started that set off with Lou Reed. And Vicious. I'm Ben Vaughn. This is the Many Moods of Ben Vaughn that you're tuned into on your radio or device of choice. We are here in the Relay Shack, broadcasting from the Relay Shack in Parts Unknown, USA. And we are surrounded here by boxes of records, CDs, 45s, and I have a 45 right here in my hand on Fame Records. This is George Jackson, a great songwriter and soul singer. But one song that he wrote is infamous at this point in our culture. Old Time Rock and Roll by Bob Seger. This is the guy who wrote it, but what we're going to hear is a showcase for his singing voice. This is called Back in Your Arms by George Jackson.

We have been listening to Mongo Santa Maria and Afro Blue. And before that, we heard Crazy Mixed Up World by Little Walter. And before Little Walter, we heard Graham Parker from 1975. Not to be confused with Junior Parker, Graham Parker, who is Between You and Me. And we started that set off with Back in Your Arms by George Jackson. Coming up after the break, a song by Mungo Jerry that is not In the Summertime. This and more when we return with The Many Moods of Ben Vaughn.

0: 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We also welcome Tay and the Neighborly, Damn Tall Buildings, Ken Yates, and Aaron McCown.
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Woo. All right, we are back, and we know you have other entertainment options, so we thank you for choosing The Many Moods. Yes, we do, and we have a record right now on the turntable that is just flat out great. The Way I Walk by Jack Scott here on The Many Moods.

Yes, I know. We play that song a lot here on the Many Moves, and there's a very good reason for that. It is fantastic. The Beach Boys with Sail on Sailor. And before the Beach Boys, we heard San Antonio's own Doug Somm with Dealer's Blues. And before Doug, we heard The Way I Walk by Jack Scott. I'm Ben Vaughn. This is the Many Moods of Ben Vaughn that you're tuned into on your radio or device of choice. And if you like what you hear, this show is now available as a podcast on an internet near you. That is correct. Wherever you find podcasts, we're up there. We're very easy to find. And we thank KCDZ in Joshua Tree, California, for putting these shows up on the information superhighway for you to download and enjoy. And we also have a social media presence of sorts. We are on Instagram and Facebook. So if you see us up there, take a moment to like us. Really, really like us. All right, it's time to hear a song by Mungo Jerry that is not In the Summertime, but it's from the album that In the Summertime is on. Mungo Jerry with Moving On here on the Many Moods.

Yes, Bobby Womack sings the Great American Songbook, and oddly, this is the version I heard first before I went backwards and found out where it originally came from. But what a great door to go in. Bobby Womack. And before Bobby Womack, we heard Mungo Jerry with Moving On. Well, folks, that just about does it. We have run out of time here in the Many Moons of Ben Vaughn. We got to go. We got to get out of here. The show is produced by Charles Tobias, engineered by Kevin Jarvis. Our announcer is Smith Harrison, and I'm your host, Ben Vaughn. Thank you so much for listening. Come back and visit us again, right here in the Relay Shack. We'll be waiting for you. Until then, arrivederci.

0: I'm your co-host, Pat Mitchell-Worley.
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3: Welcome to Live from the Fur Peace Ranch. I'm Jorma Kaukonen. We first met Dave Revels when he came to the ranch for the Persuasions. There are so many dimensions to Dave, it's hard to know where to begin. He has already brought one incarnation of Shadows of the 60s to the ranch, and this time he brings another one. I just can't say too much about Dave, the love that he brings, and his deep commitment to the music that he reveres. Dave Revels and Shadows of the 60s.

0: You know, the thing about the Four Tops and that mega lead singer that had Levi Stubbs, he was a preacher, I guess. Because every note sounded like he was preaching to you about something, right? Get up, fall in love, stay in love. You know, but the way he did it made you do it. So tonight I'm gonna take you back on a personal journey of mine. See, when I was 14 years old, the first group I imprinted on like a duck was the Four Tops. I sang every single note that man was saying, not knowing I was getting a singing lesson. Singing all those notes all those years. Years later, I joined a little group you might have heard about called the Drifters. You ever heard that group? Yeah. Oh, yeah. And I spent almost 10 years with two members from the Rock and Roll Hall of Fame, and the third, Benny King, I met and worked with Benny, but it was Charlie Thomas and Els Barry Hobbs, the original bass singer of him. There she goes, that guy, you know? And we hooked up with the Four Tops. I met my idols. Yeah. Now, the thing, when you meet an idol, it can be very disappointing, you know, when you meet people you idolize, but not with the Four Tops. There were four gentlemen, real nice guys, made me feel at home. Again, I got pictures with them, a lot of jokes I can't remember. In 1985, I did Motown Returns to the Apollo Theater, the NBC special. I had long flowing hair back then.
1: He did.
0: But you might not recognize it. We were the guys in a white suit. We started a whole NBC special. It was called Battle of the Bands, the Temptation, the Four Tops, the Manhattans, the Cadillacs, and the Drifters. So, tonight, I'm just going to take you down my personal journey of the two of the greatest groups that this world has ever seen, the Four Tops and the Temptations, all right? Okay? And along the way, we hope we do your favorite song from that era, okay? But all we ask that you do tonight is do what comes naturally. Get out your chair if you feel like it. Sing along if you like it. Stomp your feet, clap your hands. Don't worry about the person behind you. If they want to see so bad, they'll get up too. And we're going to celebrate life tonight. Hit it, fellas.

0: tell you something. You know, the thing is, we put a set list on the floor, right? And back in 1900 or something, I could read it.
1: Yeah.
0: It's not that easy anymore. I used to maybe go like this. But now I have to go like... But don't worry, I won't leave anything off of the set tonight. I'm going to try and do everything that's written here, you know? And, fellas, Sam.
1: Oh, yes.
0: You smell that?
1: As soon as I got out here, ooh, it smells so good.
0: That sweet smelling perfume.
1: Yes.
0: We smelled it the last time we were here, too.
1: Uh-huh.
0: But I detect a few new perfume odors in the air.
1: Yes.
0: Ooh. That means more pretty women in here.
1: Ooh, yes.
0: So I'm going to ask a question of all you ladies. All the pretty women in the house, please raise your hands, all the pretty women. I heard a voice that sounded like a man.
1: I don't think you did that right.
0: I didn't?
1: No.
0: You know what? My apologies, because some of you women, you're shy or you're reserved and you're humble about your looks.
1: Yes.
0: And you don't like showing off. So may I reframe the question in a way that will be more acceptable to you? May I try, ladies? Okay. How many women in this room feel good about themselves? Raise your hands.
1: She did go like
0: that. That's what I'm saying.
1: She did go like
0: that. Now, you
1: this.
0: Fellas, if you are sitting next to a woman that you know is the woman of your dreams and you never think you'd ever meet her, now's the time to say it with one grunt at a count of three. One grunt at a count of three. One, two, three.
1: All right. He even looked at her. All right.
0: Gentlemen, we have a name for women like that. We call them Bernadettes.

0: Thank you so much. Thank you, thank you, thank you.
1: This is live from Yorma Kalkinen's Fur Peace Ranch. 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
0: You know, when we do this, somebody asked me, what do you think about when you do a show like this? And I say, for us, it's not a really a show. It's a kind of a celebration of life. Because each of these Motown songs, you have a memory attached to it. You know, girl you met for the first time. First prom you went to, you walked with a girl, you asked her, could you dance? She told you no. Yeah, you remember those little things. But you do remember the girl that said yes. You know, so all these songs got those attachments to them. So we think in a moment like this, okay, so you get the idea for us. Everybody on the stage came together because we truly love this music. And we enjoy each other's company. It's like a family up here, okay? And we try to create that energy of when these groups first recorded a song and first went on the road for the first time to perform the song and how excited they must have felt presenting it to the public for the first time. Can you imagine how they felt? And we try to feel from you the memories you have attached to hearing their song on the radio and your first time seeing them. That's a magical moment. We try to get there. So I hope we're getting there for you tonight. All right. That's how we approach it. And the Four Tops, why I'm so glad that Yorma and the gang here asked us to do this is that these happen to be two of the most favorite groups. Well, we have them all. If somebody asks us who's our favorite Motown song, it's like asking somebody who's your favorite child. You really can't do that, you know? It's not. We love it all. So you said Stevie's your favorite child? Is that what you just said? Oh, okay. But the Four Tops, since we were talking about them right now, Levi, I tell you, he wasn't an R&B singer. He was just a singer. He could sing anything. And the length and breadth of his career, if people don't understand, this man did jazz standards, he did pop stuff, R&B stuff, and he did even movies, you know. You know that movie, Little Shop of Horrors? Yeah, he's the voice of Audrey, too. Feed me, Seymour! Feed me, boy! That's the voice of Levi that's doing that. Oh, yeah. So we're going to take you a little bit sidestep to the left of the standard things you heard from Motown and do one of the songs that the Four Tops did with such art and skill. Y'all know what I'm talking about, guys? Yeah.

0: Oh, yeah. You know, can I get right in the middle of this whole crowd here, Sam? Can I just... You see, I'm going to tell you something. I'm a very sentimental man.
1: Oh, yeah.
0: You know,
1: oh, yeah.
0: Well, guys, well, some guys are having three or four girlfriends. I always look for that one. Which meant I invested a little time into that relationship every time. Because I couldn't divide my love. I searched for that one. And in doing so, I got my heart banged up a few times, I will admit. But while some people would run as far away from love as they could when they get their heart broken, I did the opposite. I kept searching for that one. And I'm here to tell you that if you, and I will know, you may or may not want to admit it, you have had your heart bruised up a few times. If you've had that happen to you, say amen. All right, my brothers and sisters. So I'm here to tell you that the next time you put your heart in front of you and somebody knock it to the ground, don't be mad at them. Pick your heart up. Dust it off. Put it back where it belongs. And keep searching. Because one day, that shadow that seems to be above your head all the time is going to lift away from you. And I want you to keep this in mind when it happens.

0: smile. Now, you might notice that the four tops is four guys, right? And nowhere in the four tops did you see girls, right? So you can say yeah. But you see, the truth about it is that while there were four guys, and a lot of recordings that was done masterfully and produced masterfully by Holland Dozier Holland, there were three ladies in a lot of backgrounds of the songs. They were known as the Andantes. So we know that, although you don't realize you know this, when a song is played, you know all those little bells and whistles. They call them things, subliminal hooks, that you know, when you go, why is it there? So we try to recreate that sound. Like I'm saying, I'm serious about it. We want to make sure you hear the things that you like. One of you out there might just like to hear the sound of girls' voices singing some of those notes. We don't know. But we want to make sure you don't miss it. Now, there was a song that the Four Tops did that really featured the Andantes. Unmistakably, in this song, you knew, wait a minute, them are girls. Yeah. Even though Duke Fakir was the first tenor for the Tops, is the first tenor for the Tops, he had a brilliant first tenor, okay? So, but the girls in this song were special. You know what I'm talking about, guys? Yeah. This song, should I tell them the name of it? Should I tell you the name or you just want to be surprised?
1: Yeah, why, Mike, so why not?
0: You want to be surprised?
2: Sure.
0: What do you say?
2: Yeah.
0: Keep talking? If I talk, you can't, I won't sing. So I'm going to sing this one for you, okay? What's your name, man?
3: Steve.
0: What's happening, Steve? Steve Young. Thank you, Steve. Thank you, man.
1: Thank you, Steve.
0: So this song features the beauty of the Andantes. We call our ladies the Beehives. Susan Spain, Sonia Chin. This goes out for the Andantes.

0: This is live from Yorma Kalkinen's Fur Peace Ranch. This concert with Dave Revels and Shadows of the 60s, recorded November 2nd, 2019.
1: Hi, I'm your co-host, Pat Mitchell-Worley.
2: And I'm Jarrett J.B. Boyd.
1: This week on Bill Street Caravan, we have New Orleans-style parade band Chawa.

0: Hey, Dave.
1: Yeah.
0: What's up, Sam?
1: Hey, Dave.
0: What's up, Sam?
1: Hey, Dave.
0: How you doing, Sam?
1: Sam and Dave.
0: Yeah. AJ Davis right there. Yeah. Samuel White.
1: And our producer, Mr. Dave Gremmels.
0: You know why we sing and dance so comfortably? Because you got the baddest band around.
1: Yes.
0: See, when you're going to emulate great stars, you got to go out there and find the unsung stars to do the job for you. Motown had the Funk Brothers. We have the Funk Cousins. Oh, yes. We got Mr. Turner Battle right here for you, Keith. From Greensboro, North Carolina. We got a quiet giant on bass. Now, if anybody follows bass lines, the James Jamerson bass line book, it's not for the faint of heart. This man studies his craft. That's why we feel so comfortable, because the thing about music is everybody got to stay in their lane. All the bass lines got to be right, the keys got to be right, the drums got to be right, the guitar, the horn, so we can stay in our lane and sing it.
1: Yes.
0: He keeps it in the lane. Give it up to Kevin Hill. On drums. Now, when we first got him, he says, man, I can't do this, man. I'm a rock drummer. Because he played with like the likes of, you know, Mick Taylor from the Rolling Stones. You know, he toured with Chuck Berry and all that stuff. But he said, no, you see, if you got soul, you can play the music. And if you love the music, you can play it even better. So I think he's doing a great job. Give it to Mike Collins. Now, these two fellows over here in the end, somebody remarked, they look like father and son or brothers or something like that. Older brother, younger brother kind of a thing, but they're not related at all except in music. Now, this gentleman is one of our regular horn players. He travels all over with us. His name is Rick Humphreys. And we always, now check this out. We all say, Rick, we want you to go out there and find us a bad trumpet player, really a great guy that can hang with you. And he always comes up with somebody great. The last guy was from the Marine Band, the US One, what the US, the, what's it, the band, you know, Marine One, the band that plays to the president, that plays them. Yes, the last guy, he was incredible. Now, Joe, I'm not going to pronounce his last name, it's Badowski, what is it? What's it?
2: Joe Bad.
0: No, tell me the name, man, what's your name?
2: Badashevsky.
0: Huh? I tell you, it was a mouthful. But these two guys together blowing the horn house down. Give it to them, come on. The Mad Hatter, okay? The Mad Hatter. He is our musical director and a man who not just plays the music of Motown, but he lived it because his mentors were Holland Dozier Holland. They worked with him for years in L.A. He worked with them with a pit band with a couple guys from the Funk Brothers. Okay, Eddie Bongo, you played with Eddie Bongo too, right? From the Funk Brothers. And he's played with a slew of other artists. He plays the music. He was also with Teddy Harris Jr., musical director for the Supremes. Worked under him with the Supremes. Our man, Melvin Miller Jr. So, to talk about all this stuff here, you know my name already. That's good. We're going to do a song that the Four Tops did. And I know they thought they had a hit record. But it got as far as number 40 R&B, and that's where it stayed. I know it broke their heart. Years later, a little-known female singer from New Jersey took the same song and had a number one hit record. I can't remember her name.
3: It started with a W.
4: Yeah, like,
0: Wilma.
4: Wilona?
0: Yeah, Wilona. No.
3: Wilona?
0: Wendy?
3: Who said?
0: Wasn't Wendy.
3: Yeah.
4: Who?
3: It was Wendy.
0: Whitney Houston. Whitney, that's the girl's name.
3: That's her. From New Jersey. Yeah. That's her.
0: Had a number one hit record with a Four Tops song. But Four Tops fans said, wait a minute, I recognize that song. So they went in the archives of Four Tops Hits and found a song, and guess what it did? It became a popular wedding song for renewing your vows. So we're going to do it in honor of the great Levi Stubbs that has passed on, Ronaldo Obi Benson, the bass singer for the Four Tops, Lawrence Payton Jr., the second tenor and vocal arranger for the group who have passed on, and we do for Duke Fakir, who's still out here with his Four Tops doing it. This song we dedicate to them and to everybody who has ever been in love. Even the loved one has passed on. This song you dedicate to them, because as long as you remember them, mm-hmm. speak their name out loud, oh, yes. they live on forever. This is for that love. Yeah.

0: I'm so glad you feel that way. Now, how many of you are students here at Fur Peace Ranch this week? How many students here? Did you have a great time? Learn a little bit? Great place to be, man. I know the experience. I've been here as an instructor, and it's so much pleasure, you know, because music is meant to be shared. So when you come here, there's no egos, right? Everybody's the same, right? Isn't it a cool experience? Clap for, give it up to Fur Peace Ranch. Okay. So we want you to shake it up one more time because it's important to stay healthy. We are a part of the World Fitness Council.
1: Oh, wow. Dave.
0: They're laughing, man.
1: They're laughing.
0: You don't take me serious, do you?
1: That means they don't believe that.
0: Can you please put the house lights up just a little bit? I want to show these people why they shouldn't laugh at that title that we have. Put the house lights up a little bit. Can anybody get to the switch? Anybody can find us. It is very important. It really is important that we do this just for a minute.
1: Am I sure?
0: I'm reading. What? I'm saying, okay. Leave it alone. Okay.
1: Tell them to look next to him.
0: But look around if there's an empty seat. This was sold out, by the way. So do you see empty seats? Anybody see an empty seat? Say yes.
2: Yeah.
0: Okay. Those are the people that didn't pay attention to us the last time, but we told them that they got to stay healthy. Just saying. I'm just saying.
1: He laughing.
0: So please, we urge you, when we ask you to do the next thing we call Motown aerobics, please, for your sake, please try. Some of you might have a few bones that hurt you, so you can sit in your chair and go like this. If you got a cane and you can't raise your arm, just shake the cane up like this. Don't laugh, just keep something moving.
1: Just get the blood circulating.
0: Now, all you able-bodied people, stand up. All you can stand up. Come on now. You can't take these seats home anyway.
1: She jumped up.
0: Might as well, we call this a Motown stretch, all right? This is what this is, all right? Now, whatever we do, we want you to try to imitate us, okay? Whatever we do, just try and do what we do. It's for your health. And if you can use your lungs and sing along with the song, that's even better, all right? Prices. You ready? Say yeah. You ready?
3: Yeah.
0: Hit it, fellas.
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0: 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There's more on the way. Coming up at 5 o'clock, it's the Mountain Stage from West Virginia.
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0: 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This is NPR.
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